0: time from the green right here on Hawaii's number one reggae station, Island 98.5. You folks are hanging out with CJ Boy. And that closing line in that song, "We can do it all." Let me just tell you, we definitely did it. Okay, so what happened was, this past Thursday, our sister station, 92.3 KSSK, had their 20th annual radiothon for Kapiolani Medical Center. 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And it was an amazing thing to work. 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We truly appreciate you. You guys are right here on Island 98.5.
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0: Okay, well, I know it's not the Reggae Cafe, but this song, guarantee all eyeballs. And if you know what that means, you know what that means. That was Damian Jr. Gong Marley. Welcome to Jam Rock right here on Island 98.5. We're going to continue the vibes right here. It's Hui Poo from the Vitals 808.
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0: Yeah, shout out to the boys, Chloe Kane, Wavy, brand skanky new tune. That was Keep Jamming, right here on Hawaii's number one reggae station, Island 98.5. Ohana, we are going to keep jamming tonight at Mai Tai's. Ala Moana from Mai Tai's Live. Kicking off the night, we got DJ Dynamics. 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

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Sage Boy in the area. Coming up, in the mix, The Green and Sister Nancy. 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Smash that mic icon. 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Right now, throwback tune, Kiahi Vai, Fallen Island 98.5.

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Coming up in the mix, Ohana Brand Skanking new music from The Green and Liquid Jordy. But right now, we're going to cool down. Right here is Kohe Kai on

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0: Island 985. 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And our number 3rd spot is going to be The Vitals 808 with Hui Poo. 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

Island 98.5. That was High Water, Dangerously Fine. I'm going to be throwing it back to one of my favorite songs. It's from UB40, The Way You Do the Things You Do. 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You got a smile.

Island 98.5. That's actually one of Biko's favorite songs right now. It's called Midnight Lover from 808 and Top Shakas. Right now, I have Love Attack from Small Axe and Judd Tomic. 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

Island 98.5. That was Kanaka Faya and Brada Hoods with Morning Sun. If you want to keep in touch with me, my Instagram is going to be The Real Slim Shady. 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

Island 985, that was Anu here, Higher Than the Clouds. Right now I Fire Up the Roses from J-Boog, The Green Common Kings, and Fiji. 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
1: Pour out your heart before Him. How you make Him your refuge is you pour out your heart before Him. I don't know if anybody in here has a hard time communing with your Heavenly Father. Maybe it was because your relationship with your earthly father wasn't so great, and you had a dad that you didn't think really cared about how you felt. Maybe you felt like dad was too busy to listen, or when you did bring things to him, that he minimized the pain, told you things like, suck it up, minimizing your feelings when you did bring them. I want you to know, our Heavenly Father is nothing.

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0: On today's program, One Love Ministries continues in the book of Psalms. Let's pick it up in Psalm 55. Here's Pastor Duke.
1: Essentially, David has an enemy, and he is declaring God as his help. But the question here is what's different, right? There is a difference. The big difference between these two psalms, one, it's a lot longer than the previous one. But also, the question that we're posed with as we come to Psalm 55 is, what do we do when the enemy that is against us, because Myola had talked about the enemy who is out there and the spiritual enemy, but what do we do when the quote-unquote enemy who is against us is someone who we love? Psalm 55 is here then to help us navigate life's deepest hurt. That word, that hurt, betrayal. Psalm 55, I'm going to be reading it from the Christian Standard Bible. I really appreciated how they translated this specific psalm, and I thought it'd be helpful for me to walk through it with you guys. I titled it, Hurt, Heartbreak, and Hope. That's exactly what we're going to see. David's hurt, his heart breaking, and also his hope. Starting with the address, it says, for the choir director, with stringed instruments, a Maskil of David. And pause right there. Our heading doesn't give us any insight into the historical context of what was happening when this psalm was written. You know, sometimes it'll say, this is when Doeg the Edomite, said all these things to Saul. Or last week, it was when the Ziphites, gave David over. But here, we don't really know anything. It just says, with stringed instruments and the Maskil. But as we go through the psalm, what we're going to see is that we have a clear enough picture of what is happening. David is suffering the hurt of betrayal. Now, what we do know from this heading is that it was a Maskil, meaning instruction or insight. So this psalm then, that David is writing during his deepest pains, the pain of betrayal, is meant to provide us with insight and instruction in how to navigate it for ourselves. You see that? See, misery in the hands of God always becomes powerful ministry. David's deepest pains become powerful testimony and instruction to God's people. That's us. And as we open up God's word, it's not just to resonate with how David felt. It's to go where David wanted us to go, where God wanted us to go, and what he wanted us to see here in this text. In fact, the Apostle Paul, 2 Corinthians 1, says this. He says about affliction and the comfort and the purpose in all this pain. He says, blessed be the Father of mercy, the God of all comfort, because he comforts us in all our affliction. Isn't that an incredible promise? It gets even better, though. He says, what else he does? He says, so that we can comfort others who are in any affliction with the same comfort, essentially, that God himself has given to us. That's our miseries becoming our ministry. And that's what David does here. Pain becoming powerful ministry toward us, and hopefully ours will become the same toward others. Amen? The way that I see the psalm broken down is into three distinct sections, okay? The first section, verses 1-8, I titled as the heart. His heart. This is David bringing his feelings. This is where he's at, just unveiling the heart before God. The second section, verses 9-15, are about his enemy. It's his situation at hand. It's what he's wanting for his enemy. It's what his enemy is doing here. And then the third section, verses 16-23, are his hope. David's hope. And we know who that is. I can't wait till we get there, but let's start verse 1. Verses 1 and 2 read this. God, listen to my prayer. Do not hide from my plea for help. Pay attention to me and answer me. I am restless and in turmoil with my complaint. I think we can summarize those two verses with two words. Dad, help. That's it. The first thing that David does, he cries out to God. God, help. Just like Psalm 54, God, save. These are the two words, the first two words that birth all true change and revival. It's looking up to God and saying, God, I need you. God, help. And what we'll actually see is David's heart change through this psalm. from a place of turmoil to trust. You know, these initial verses, especially verses 1 through 8, is in turmoil. You can sense that in the words. God, listen, don't hide, pay attention. And then where he lands, the last verse, I will trust you. It's incredible. And here at the start, God, listen to my prayer. We read these words and it could even be easy to maybe get the tone wrong. You know, God, pay attention. Do not hide from me. It almost sounds like, you know, somebody demanding something of another person. Don't think in that term. Don't think like, you know, somebody goes to a restaurant and they're demanding attention from a waiter, or somebody goes into Target and they're upset and they need to speak to a manager. That's not it here. This is a son crying for dad. In fact, the context that follows is going to help us to read with this right tone. And my question as I was just reading the psalm was, does God not see David? Like, why is he crying out in that way? Doesn't God see? And the answer is, of course he does. He sees everything, all of us, each of us. He knows what we're going through, what David is going through in this moment. And in fact, that's the answer. It's because David knows that God sees him that leads him to cry out to him, Dad, help. See, pay attention and see there in verse 2. It's not about bringing attention to a situation. Deuteronomy 22 is actually the reference there. When that phrase is used, it's a plea for someone to respond to the situation by giving help. Because right now, David's in one of those moments, one of those seasons, when the pain and the sadness, the hurt, is so great that you can't even sleep. Restless is his word in verse 2. Just tossing and turning in his bed. We say it in this way. All I can think about is fill in the blank right now. As you're driving, maybe you're at work, you're present there in the body, but you're replaying, ruminating on what was said, what was done, the hurt. The mind is all distracted, all over the place. Verse 3, because of the enemy's words, because of the pressure of the wicked, for they bring down disaster on me and harass me in anger. See what David's saying here? My mind is all distracted. I'm restless. I'm crying out to God because those words that were said to me are playing like an endless loop in my heart. The enemy's words, we don't exactly know what they were, whether it was verbal abuse or lies, insults, somebody using their words to wound him. And it's not just the words. It's also the things that they're doing to him. The wicked pressures, it says here, are crushing him, right? Crushing him. And then he says, disaster upon me, harassment toward me. Essentially, this enemy of his making him miserable. So David says in verse 4, God, this is what's going on inside of my heart. Am I echoing on this? Let's see. How's that sound? Okay? All right, verse 4. He's about to open up the heart and just present it before God. Verse 4 says, my heart shudders within me. That word shudders means to writhe in pain. It's the response of somebody when they're in pain, you know, when they twist or turn. It's the picture in my mind is stabbed in the heart. God, I feel like I've been stabbed in my heart. Terrors of death sweep over me. Fear and trembling grip me. Verse 5 says, I'm not just hurt, not just cut to the heart. I'm also afraid, frozen in fear. And horror has overwhelmed me. See, that word overwhelmed is also really loaded. It's actually the picture of a sea sweeping over somebody. He's saying, I'm drowning. This anxiety, this fear, this hurt, I'm just drowning in it, suffocating in this. It's choking me out. The NLT translates this verse as, I can't stop shaking. Anybody felt like that before? When the pain of betrayal is just so near to the heart. This is David and the torment that he feels and the anguish and the bitterness and all this stuff just accumulating. It's why in verse 6 to 8 he says this. He says, I said, if only I had wings like a dove, I would fly away and find rest. How far away I would flee. I would stay in the wilderness, Selah. Verse 8, I would hurry to my shelter from the raging wind and the storm. Do you see what David is saying to God here? With all of his heart and all of his honesty, he's saying, God, I wish I could just fly away from all of this. I want to escape. I want to run and hide. I don't want to be here. Pack up, move out, move him, I'll move me, whatever. That's the solution. That's what I feel like doing right now. And we all know, my dad told me since I was young, son, running from your problems never solves them. Right? But it's how David feels. I have these hurts, I have these problems, and they're so overwhelming that the only thing that I feel like I can do right now is run. How comforting, right? To know that even somebody like David, a man after God's own heart, has thought about it, has done it, right? He's done it. He's literally the one fleeing to the wilderness and fleeing and running and hiding in these caves all over the place. This is David. And in fact, it's not just David. Other men, quote unquote, spiritual giants in scripture like Elijah, the prophet Elijah, Jeremiah, Moses, have all come to moments in their life where they felt this way too. Elijah, 1 Kings 19, right after the showdown with the prophets of Baal, right? And God shows himself there. And then the prophets are slaughtered, but then there comes a threat on Elijah's life. You're going to die. And in fear, right? In fear from the king and the queen, Jezebel, he flees. He runs. That's all he can think to do in that moment. And he hides under a tree. And he's sitting there. And do you know what he says to God? I want to die. Elijah, and not just him, Moses, right? After he kills the Egyptian in fear, he flees to Midian. Pharaoh seeks his life. He flees. He runs. Moses and Jeremiah despises the day of his birth. We see men like this, and sometimes have a view of them that they're just impenetrable, and in all of their spiritual maturity, they never feel like hurts and pains and sorrows. They never feel afraid. They never get depressed. They never say things like, God, why am I alive? And they do. In fact, one commentator, John Peter Lange, says this. I thought it was so insightful. He says, strength of faith does not disclose itself as insensibility to suffering. Let me read that again. Strength of faith does not disclose itself as insensibility to suffering, but as the power to be comforted with God, to hope in God, and to overcome through God. Do you hear that? What he's saying is that these men, David here in the Psalm, they're not models for us because they were so strong and they never felt fear and they're, you know, that's not it. In fact, they couldn't even, knowing what they did in their life, couldn't look to us and say, do as I did. Because they didn't do everything. They weren't just, you know, so strong all the time. They wouldn't look to us, church, and say, suck it up. If you were more mature, you wouldn't feel this way. They would look to us, like David does here, and say, I know how you feel. I know how you feel, and even more. And you have a God who is full of grace, who invites our weakness and pursues us in that pain. So you don't have to run from your problems. You run to God with them. The irony here is David, we kind of already mentioned it, throughout his life, running from his problems, kind of, right? That's the solution. Runs to the caves, to the wilderness, to Gath even. It's almost like hindsight is 20/20 for him, right? At some point, he realizes and sees the truth again that running to the caves isn't the solution. The caves can't save him. Isolating himself, that's not a solution to it all. In fact, we're going to read it in just a few Psalms. Psalm 57, he writes from the caves, God, I take refuge in your wings. He doesn't say, I take refuge in this cave. He says, ultimately, you are the refuge. You're the one that gets me through this. And then again, in Psalms 141:42, from the caves, he says, oh Lord, you are my refuge. It's a poetic picture here. David wanting, wishing for wings to fly away, and yet God not giving David wings to fly away from his problems, because God had given him something better. Through his Spirit, the Holy Spirit, God had given David access to the one who would give real comfort. Church, we refuge in God. He's the answer for our problems. He's the comfort for our hurts. And practically, what does that even mean to refuge in God, right? Well, what does that even look like? We see it here in the text. It starts off with, Dad, help. We cry out to God, and not just for requests. Would you do this and change this and stop this and start this and open this door and push him out and change him and da-da. We cry out to him. Do you see what David's done here? We cry out to him with our feelings, our heart. These first 8 verses, David is presenting nothing but his heart. See, the instruction in the model here is to bring our heart to God during trials, not just our requests to him, our heart to the throne of grace. In fact, as we see this psalm, as you kind of just look through it, half of this psalm is David simply telling God how he feels. Look back at it. I'm restless. I'm in anguish. I'm troubled, overwhelmed. I want to run. I want to fly. I wish I had wings. I can't handle this pain. I want to complain and groan morning, noon, and night. Like, this is where I'm at. This is how I feel, God. And there's something I find so tender about that left for us in the psalm. Remember, this isn't just a memoir of David's feelings. This is instruction. He's telling us God wants to hear this from us. He wants our heart, church. In fact, Psalm 62, verse 8, this has been a treasure for me in one of the devotionals I've been reading lately. Psalm 62, verse 8, maybe you can just put a reference there. It's all about God, the rock, the salvation, the refuge. And then in verse 8, you come to this little verse. It says, trust in him at all times, O people. God is a refuge for us. And it says in the middle, sandwich in this text, so pour out your heart before him. Do you see that? That's practically how you make him your refuge, is you pour out your heart before him. I don't know if anybody in here has a hard time communing with your Heavenly Father. Maybe it was because your relationship with your earthly father wasn't so great. And you had a dad that you didn't think really cared about how you felt. Maybe you felt like dad was too busy to listen. Or when you did bring things to him, that he minimized the pain, told you things like, suck it up. Why are you da-da-da-da-da, minimizing those things, minimizing your feelings when you did bring them? I want you to know, our Heavenly Father is nothing like that. He's a dad that wants real relationship with us. And he goes to lengths to remind us of this. In fact, it's not just here in the psalm. This psalm should be screaming at us in this way. But I was talking to a friend recently, maybe a week or two ago. And, he was telling me, you know what, Duke, it's crazy because I go through these heavy moments, you know, just like on certain days or whatever it is. And so often when I'm going through these heavy moments and feeling all of this weight and feeling all of these things, I pick up the phone to call you, right? I want to talk through it. I want to bring that to you and just kind of like hear what you have to say and just like, you know, share all of my feelings. And I call you and you don't answer. You don't pick up. And I'm like, bro, I'm so sorry. And he's like, no, this is why it's so cool. He's like, I see what God is trying to teach me. This is the wings thing. I was the wings. He was wanting wings to flee, to just run somewhere, to just unleash it somewhere on another human being like this. And his Heavenly Father's up there like, not right now. And he's like, I see it. God didn't allow that to take place so that I would look to him first and not another man. See, I was the wings that would have helped him to flee, and God didn't give him, quote unquote, those wings. Instead, he gave my friend full access of communion to himself. Incredible. That's what he's after. And with him presenting his heart to God, he begins to present his requests, his situation, his hurts. Verses 9 to 15, a section I thought the enemy, right? This is the situation now, continuing on through. Verse 9 says, Lord, confuse and confound their speech, for I see violence and strife in the city. Day and night they make the rounds on its walls. Crime and trouble are within it. Destruction is inside it. Oppression and deceit never leave its marketplace. Pause right there. See, David here is saying, you know, city walls, they're meant to protect a city, you know, from harm, from evils and wickedness. But David says here in verse 9 and 10 that the walls here in this place, the walls have become not a protection from evil, but a retainer for it. Metaphorically, it'd kind of be like this, that our homes are meant to be a refuge, a safe place, right? But what about when our homes become a place that harbor violence and strife? And they're not safe. This is what David is saying, and he's broken about it. He's broken. He says, in fact, oppression and deceit have become common in this place. No longer is it behind closed doors. It's out in the open, like marketplace or streets, just out there. Look at the words he uses here. Violence, strife, crime, trouble, oppression, deceit in these three verses. He's looking at all of this, all of the brokenness, all of the evil out there, and he's saying, would you do something about it, God? Would you act, God? He's appealing, in fact, verse 9, for God to act like he's done previously in the Tower of Babel. Confuse and confound their speech, just put it to an end. All of this wickedness rising up against you and your people, would you stop it? Put it to an end. And then there's a shift in verse 12. Because it's not just the evils that are out there, right? The brokenness and the wickedness out in the city. It's in his home. Verse 12. Now it's not an enemy who insults me. Otherwise I could bear it. It's not a foe who rises up against me. Otherwise I could hide from him. David's saying, it's not being brought on by a foe, right? Or an enemy. This one cuts different. This is different. So who is it that wounded you, David? Verse 13. But it is you, a man who is my peer, my companion and good friend. We used to have close fellowship. We walked with the crowd in the house of God together. You see that? He's wounded by a friend, someone he loves. And most of us don't have to use our imagination here. Abused, betrayed, backstabbed, abandoned by somebody that we love.
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2: We hope you've enjoyed today's message. 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Iloko Yesu Christo, ahui ho.

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Night Lover right here on Island 98.5, Hawaii's number one reggae station. Sage Boy in the area, Mr. Selector, providing the vibes on this Aloha Sunday. Sending a huge shout out. And just sending a huge shout out to everybody who pulled up to Mai Tai's Ala Moana last night for Mai Tai's Live. It was definitely a vibe. If you know, you know. Radio's up for you pickers. Old fashioned touch. Island 98.5.